0: Crank It Up.
1: In the morning. Waking up the world one track at a time. This is Marley in the Morning.
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1: 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At breakfast, the breakfast show that's so hot it comes with a government warning.

Good morning, welcome along to another edition of Marley in the Morning. Today being Thursday the 15th of October, we're taking you through to 10 o'clock as we do every weekday morning. Today, music history. Back in 1966, the Four Tops started a two-week run at number one on the US singles chart with the track we just played, Reach Out, I'll Be There, the group's second US number one and their first number one in the UK, becoming Motown's second UK chart topper after the Supremes' number one, Baby Love, in late 1964. It's a birthday shout. Born today back in 1942, English singer-songwriter Chris Andrews. By his mid-teens, he'd formed his own group, Chris Ravel and the Ravers. Andrews later had the 1965 UK number three and German number one single with this track. You're

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1: This is Molly in the Morning.

in music history, back in 2003, Mike Smith, the former lead singer of the Dave Clark Five, suffered a fall at his home in Spain that left him paralysed from the waist down. Sadly, he left the world suffering from pneumonia on February the 28th, 2008, less than 2 weeks before the band was to be inducted into the Rock and Roll Hall of Fame. The Dave Clark Five played out of 1963 and Glad All Over. Before that one, Chris Andrews out of 1965 with the Yesterday Man. Today in music history, back in 1972, Lieutenant Pigeon were at number one on the UK singles chart with the track we're about to play. Keyboard player Rob Woodward had his mum play the piano on the single, making them the only mother and son act to score a UK number one. The song was recorded in the front room of their semi-detached house. Here's Lieutenant Pigeon and Mouldy

Back in 1946, American record producer, arranger, pianist and composer Richard Carpenter. Of course, he was one half of the Carpenters alongside his sister Karen in 1975, their gorgeous track Only Yesterday. Reminding you, we're a couple of tracks away from this morning's workout track, so get those stretches done. Get yourself nicely limbered up so you can join in with us. Today in music history, back in 1995, Paul and Linda McCartney were guest voices on Fox TV's The Simpsons in an episode called Lisa the Vegetarian. Macca's stipulation for appearing was Lisa's decision to become a vegetarian would be a permanent character change, to which producer David Merkin agreed.

0: Coming up to 25 minutes past 7 o'clock from 1979, we just played Dave Edmunds and Girls Talk. Before that one, Paul McCartney and Wings from the same year and their classic Goodnight Tonight. As I warned you, the track leads us to this morning's workout track. We're headed for 1990 this morning to work out with Janet Jackson and her track Escapade. Let's get it done.
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25 minutes away from 8 from 1990, an absolute 90s classic. B-52s, of course, Love Shack. Today in music history, back in 2021, Elton John achieved his first UK number one single in 16 years when his collaboration with Dua Lipa, Cold Heart, rose to the top of the UK singles chart during its fifth week in the top

Today in music history, back in 2007, Britney Spears visited a Los Angeles police station to be photographed and fingerprinted ahead of a hit-and-run court case. The 25-year-old singer spent about 30 minutes at the station after a judge ordered her to submit to the procedures. Miss Spears was charged the previous month for allegedly crashing into a parked car while driving without a valid license. We just played Born to Make You Happy. She released it in the year 2000. Before that one, Elton John and Dua Lipa from 2022 and Cold Heart. Bringing you up to date for the first time this morning, here's Natasha Bedingfield with Dot, Dot,

Just approaching 10 minutes away from 8 o'clock. At the turn of the hour, as regular listeners will already know and be expecting, it's time for our 80s at 8. Just 10 minutes away, you're going to be hearing from the Style Council, Depeche Mode, Beautiful South and the Jacksons. That's all coming up in the next hour and, of course, this morning's 80s at 8. We just played a current track from The Shears called Bonfire Song. Here's another current track from Stella Lefty.

sound of Drake just played. They released that one back in 2016, of course, One Dance, featuring Wizkid and Kayla. Before that one, Stella Lefty and Summer You Were Mine. The next track was released in 1992 by the English electronic music group Bizarre Inc., featuring powerhouse vocals from Angie Brown. The track's called I'm Gonna Get You, and it reached number 3 on the UK charts. I'll see you at the turn of the hour with 80s at 8.

0: Ollie in the Morning. We'll be right back.
1: 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So I'll see you then.
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0: 80s at 8 up and running. It's just gone 5 minutes past 8 o'clock. Starting this morning's 80s at 8 from 1983. That was the Style Council and Long Hot Summer. Let's continue with a track out of 1989. It's Nirvana and About a Girl.
1: 80s

0: 8 o'clock, today in music history. Back in 1988, UB40 went to number one on the US singles chart with their version of the Neil Diamond song Red Red Wine, the track we just played. The track had also been a previous number one in the UK. Before that one, we played Nirvana from 89 and About a Girl. Let's head next again for 1989 with Depeche Mode.
1: This

Another birthday shout this morning, born today back in 1966, David Steed with The Beautiful Self, who had the 1990 UK number one single, A Little Time, and also the 89 single, You Keep It All In, the track we just played. Before that one from 89, we played Depeche Mode's Personal Jesus. Let's head right the way back to the start of the decade, 1980. Here's

0: It's a heavenly birthday shout this morning. Born today, back in 1953, Tito Jackson from American family group The Jackson 5. They were the first group to debut with four consecutive number one hits on the Hot 100 with I Want You Back, ABC, The Love You Save and I'll Be There. And with The Jacksons, the 1979 hit Shake Your Body Down to the Ground. Of course, we've just played their hit from 81, Can You Feel It, from the Triumph album. Here are the Cool Notes from 1985 with In Your Car.
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0: Finishing this morning's 80s at 8 from 1985, that was The Cool Notes and In Your Car. It was the follow-up to their single Spend the Night. Playing next on Marley in the Morning is our Midway extended play.
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So today's Midway Extended Play track took us back to January of 1979. Released on the 26th of January, the title track from the album of the same name. That was The Real Thing and Can You Feel the Force? That, of course, was the original 12-inch mix. Let's head next for 1991. This was the follow-up to their debut single called Real Love. Here's Dry as a Bone.

From 9 o'clock, I've certainly been enjoying playing that one for you this week. The current release from Bryan Adams called The Ballad of Terry Fox. Before that one, Dries a Bone, what a classic, 1991, and Catch the Fire, the follow-up to Real Love. Remember, let's keep it up to date. Here's John Legend with his latest offering called Daily.

0: Tracks you never get bored of hearing, isn't it? The Cause there, alongside K-Class, the track was called So Young, released in 1998. Before that one, John Legend with his latest track, Daylight. Don't forget, at the turn of the hour, which is literally just over 5 minutes from now, we've got today's Five at Nine. Five tracks are lined up, ready to play for you. All you need to do is try and work out the year that they were first released here in the UK. That's coming up after the turn of the hour. Today's Five at Nine. Today in music history, back in the year 2000, U2 went to number one on the UK singles chart with the track Beautiful Day, the group's fourth UK number one single, and it was taken from their album All That You Can't Leave Behind.
1: The heart

0: in the morning. We'll be right back.
1: 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So I'll see you then.
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0: Into the third and final hour this morning, taking you back to 1986 there, and it's another birthday shout. Born today, back in 1947, British-Irish singer-songwriter Chris de Burgh, best known for his 1986 UK number one and US number three single, The Lady in Red. The song has been repeatedly voted one of the public's most disliked songs. Chris de Burgh has sold over 45 million albums worldwide. Happy birthday, Chris de Burgh. Born today, back in 1947. Leads us to this morning's 5 at 9. 5 tracks in a row, leaving you to figure out the original year of UK release. The only rule, no looking at the internet for any of the answers. Try and remember from your own memories of the song being played on your radio the first time round back in the day. Let's get it underway with One Hit Wonder from the Cascades. They called this one Rhythm of the Rain. But what was the year?
1: The 5 at 9. Can you guess the year?

So the first two tracks of this morning's 5 at 9 have just played. Track number 2 we just heard from Maxine Nightingale, right back where we started from. Any idea of the year? And of course we started your 5 at 9, as I mentioned, a one-hit wonder from the Cascades and Rhythm of the Rain. That was the first two tracks of this morning's 5 at 9. Looking for 3 out of 5 this morning to win you your virtual gold star. Track number 3 comes from Depeche Mode, their classic People Are People. But what was the year?

0: So there you go, this morning's 5 at 9 have played. As always, we're going to rewind back to the first track, go through the answers together. Just to remind you, I'm looking for at least 3 out of 5 this morning to win you that virtual gold star. We started this morning, One Hit Wonder from the Cascades, Rhythm of the Rain, released originally back in 1963. Second track, Maxine Nightingale, right back where we started. 1975, did you get that? Third track, Depeche Mode, People Are People, obviously out of the 80s, but which part? That was 1984. Your fifth track, remember that one? The Easy Posse, Everything Starts With an E. 1990, if you guessed correctly. And your fifth and final track, Jamiroquai, Love Philosophy, released in 2001. Quick recap, 1963, 1975, 1984, 1990 and 2002. If you got 3 or more correct, congratulations. You've earned yourself today's virtual gold star. If not, give it another shot tomorrow. We'll be doing it at the same time right here on your favourite breakfast station. Heading next for 2013, here's Rundamental and the track Waiting All Night.
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0: 25 minutes away from 10 o'clock into the last 30-minute stretch of this morning's show. Today in music history, back in 2006, the Sugar Babes were the most successful UK all-female act of the 21st century, according to new figures. Since their chart debut in 2000, they'd scored 16 hits, beating the likes of Madonna and Britney Spears. The trio first made UK chart history in 2002, when With Freak Like Me made them the youngest female group to top the charts. Of course, we've just played from 2003, The Sugar Babes and Hole in the Head.
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0: So it's Thursday morning, which means I get to play you the fourth track from this week's featured classic album, Sister Sledge's We Are Family. Today's track, in addition to its success around the globe, the track cemented its legacy in the UK by climbing all the way to number 8 on the UK charts. Written and produced by Nile Rodgers and Bernard Edwards, who crafted it after spending time getting to know the family dynamics of the sisters Sledge. Nile Rodgers has frequently shared that the uplifting lyrics to the chorus came to him almost instantly, written in about 5 to 10 minutes based on the genuine sisterly bond he observed in the studio. Of course, the group consisted of real-life sisters Joni, Debbie, Kim and Kathy Sledge, making today's track's declaration of unity entirely authentic to who they really are. Of course, today's track is the title track, We Are Family.

Fourth track from this week's featured classic album, Sister Sledge's We Are Family, of course today's track being the title track itself. The smash hit earned Sister Sledge a Grammy nomination in 1980 for the best R&B performance by a duo or group with vocals. In 2008, the Library of Congress added the We Are Family album to the National Recording Registry, recognising its enduring cultural, historical and aesthetic significance to American music. We'll be playing one more track from this album at the same time tomorrow here on your favourite breakfast show. Here's Teddy Swims and Bad Dreams.

release there from Ellie Goulding that just played, called Fields of Love. Before that one, Teddy Swims. That man's got such a great voice, hasn't he? He released that one in 2025, of course, the track Bad Dreams. I think we've got time to squeeze three more tracks in for you this morning. Let's have a couple more current releases. Here's Toby Lee and Work You Out.

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0: There, their classic out of 2011, The Time, in brackets, Dirty Bit. Before that one, a latest release from Ferris and Sylvester called The Game. And that's it. Today's breakfast show is, of course, done and dusted. Hope you've enjoyed it this morning. We'll be back to do it again tomorrow at 7 o'clock sharp. Make sure you're tuned in to join me. As always, we finish with our theme tune finish. Today's theme tune is a British television arts magazine series originally produced by London Weekend Television and broadcast on ITV between 1978 and 2010. A newer version of the series began in May 2012 on Sky Arts, conceived, written and presented by former BBC Arts broadcaster Melvin Bragg. The show aimed to bring high art and popular culture to a mass audience. In 2023, it was announced that Melvin Bragg would be leaving the series after 45 years. Of course, today's theme tune finish, The South Bank Show. Have a great Thursday. 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

0: Dave Marley will be back tomorrow. Have a great day.
1: Attention. Attention. Drop zone in 5, 4, 3, 2, 1.

It's Thursday, and we're living in a land down under. Well, if we were in Australia, what do they call it? We call it down under there. Do they call it up top? Yeah, those people up top, we say those people down under. I wonder, what do you call it? I mean, if you're listening in Australia, New Zealand, or anywhere down under, let us know what you call us lot, apart from the obvious, of course. Do you say those up top? Because we're on top of the world, aren't we? I wonder. Anyway, a big hello to you. 2 hours of great music coming your way. Care of me, sitting in the hot seat. Thanks to the earlier show. Wonderful. You kept the seat warm for me and the microphone red hot. It's time for the Daily Drop. 2 hours of great music, as I say. And it's time for the Pretenders. 2,000 miles. Which is not going to quite get you down under.

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1: I like it because the music is just great. Lots of chat and lots of gossip and lots of interaction, all of it.
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0: From the depths of downtown County Durham, it's The Daily Drop with George Herron.

Well, he's been driving all night. And the reason I played that is because, well, you've probably been out and about on the motorway during the evenings, during the night, and you've seen the Amazon vans, you know, the big trunkers that drive around full of your parcels. Well, have you ever wondered what happens to them when they reach the factory? Well, I did as well, which is why my wife and I, yesterday, we visited the Amazon Fulfillment Centre, NCP1. Or NPC, MPS, MPS, no, MFS, whatever. NCL1, that was what it was called. Newcastle 1. The reason it's called Newcastle 1, LCL1, because it's the closest to Newcastle Airport. And it was just on the A194M down at Farnsbury Park near Gateshead. And I tell you what, when you go in there, it's an hour and a half and you get to walk around the whole factory with a guided tour. You get headphones that tell you what's going on and what each station's doing. You get to see an awful lot more of Amazon than you ever imagined existed. I'll tell you more as we go through the show. But first, a bit of Phil Collins, Two Hearts. You're listening to George Howe, it is the Daily Drop. It's Thursday.

0: Down, down, down, down.
1: Just wanted to do that. Don't know why.
0: I was saying, my wife and I went to the Amazon Fulfillment Center in Fondsbury yesterday to have a look around and see what goes on behind the scenes of Amazon. Of course, we all know what goes on your front door. The Amazon comes, knocks on the door, hides a parcel in your porch, takes a photograph and drives away. But what happens behind the scenes? What happens when you place your order and the bit in between from you placing your order to actually taking delivery? Well, if you go down to one of these tours, they are free. You can book them on most fulfillment centres. When you go down, you get to see behind the scenes. You get to see all of the hard work that goes on to get your parcel from a box into one of the, you know, the Amazon boxes and the Amazon envelopes to your door. And I have to say, it's an amazing experience. You get to see the AI center, for instance. It's just crazy. You've got you've got this area which is all fenced off, so no humans are allowed in it, and it's just full of robots. Now, when I say robots, you know those little things that clean your floor, those little floor cleaner robots, the little discs. You've all seen them. Well, imagine one of them about 20 times bigger, and they're capable of lifting up cages, and these cages are then just driven around this massive floor by these robots on wheels, these little floor cleaner type things. And what they do is they follow a barcode, a route of barcodes, to get to their destination. And they're so clever, they don't bump into each other. The cages that they're carrying around are probably about 8 foot tall by about 4 foot wide, and they drive them to the bays where the operatives, the humans, put the product that you've ordered into one of the slots on the cage. It then drives away and goes to the next person, and they put a thing in, and so on and so forth, until it gets to the point where it's got everything it needs, and then it goes to its little place, and then it drops them off and puts them in a thing, and it goes to another human who then picks it out and scans it and says, yeah, that's for Jimmy down at number 10, puts it in a box for Jimmy at number 10, it goes to a labeling device, and the human puts it in a bag. Then it's crazy. I can't describe it all. It's just so much to take in. Now, the size of this place, the Fondsbury Park one, I think she said it was the size of

17 football pitches. Was that about right? 17 football pitches. Wembley-sized football pitches, by the way. And it was three stories high, and each floor is identical to the floor below. So if you're doing sort of cosmetics on the bottom floor, you're doing electronics on the next floor, and so on and so forth. And they had something like 20,000 robots in this place. It was just crazy to see it. It was absolutely amazing. So if you do get a chance to go and have a wander around one of the Amazon fulfillment factories, get on Amazon, have a look for Amazon tours, go and have a look at what has, well, effectively killed the high street. Robots has killed the high street. And they're great. And when a human does enter the cage, the caged area, the robots, the human has a vest on that has sensors and lights and stuff. And the human has to plan out the route they're going to take, and the robots then slow down. Bear in mind, there's dozens of these things moving around. How they don't crash into each other is beyond me. So the human has to walk a set route, and the robots recognize there's a human in the cage and will drive slower and drive around the human to get to where they go. Crazy. The only time the humans go in there, by the way, is if there's a breakdown, a spillage, or something's fell out of a box, because the robots don't like things falling out of boxes and stuff. But I tell you what, if you get a chance to go to an Amazon Fulfillment Center, go along, you will thoroughly enjoy it, I can guarantee. Anyway, look at the time. Woohoo! We're dropping down to the bottom of the half an hour. Taking us there, Starship, going to stop us now. Or nothing's going to stop us now.

0: Now, we know there are some strange jobs around the world. Some very strange jobs. But did you know? There's a man whose job it is to review park benches. Yeah, he goes out, gives them a review, and gives them a score out of 10. Sam Wilmot is his name. What a very interesting job. He's been around more than 300 benches around the world, giving each one a rating based on comfort, design, location, and view. It's a bit of a strange job. What do you do? Oh, you're some of the park bench reviewer. Oh, yeah. In between yawns. What does that entail? Yawn.
1: Well, what it is, like, I go around the world, like, and I sit on park benches and I give them a comfort zone, a design and location score, and a score on the view.
0: And how interesting is that job, Sam?
1: Well, it's very interesting.
0: Yeah, he goes around the world. He's given his first 10 out of 10. He's never done it before. He's never given a 10 out of 10 until he revisited the bench at St. John the Baptist Church when he tied the knot earlier this summer. Sam and his wife Sophie initially scored the bench a 9. Oh, she's in on it as well. Oh, no wonder he married her.
1: Would you like to marry us? What do you do? I'm a park bench reviewer.
0: Oh, so am I. Oh, I think we've got something in common there, Sam.
1: Oh, thanks, Sophie. Shall we get married then?
0: Yes. Anyway, they went back to this park bench at St. John the Baptist Church, sat down, and they've given it a 10, a perfect 10. I think they're tainted. I think there's a bit of a rabbit off here. They're going to give it a 10 because they've got their wedding photographs taken on it. People are always asking why there's never been a 10. I'm never going to sit a bench again. That's going to have that feeling. I've always said 10 would come with hindsight after reviewing all the benches, but I think that one particular day, the euphoria of getting married, was very difficult to top. See, I told you. You give it a 10 because, well, he got married and sat on it and had his photographs taken on it. But what a very interesting job. The couple have been together for 6 years. They've visited hundreds of benches together, with Sophie serving as an unofficial photographer for Sam's Instagram page,
1: Rate This Bench.
0: So if you want to find out what Sam's been up to and where the best benches are in the world, Rate This Bench on Instagram. The first pair visited the particular bench in 2020 and returned there many times in the years that have gone by. And it was when they got married early this summer they gave it a perfect 10. Again, I think they're clouded. Their opinion is clouded by the sheer fact they were getting married and had their wedding on that bench.

Oh, what a great track. The old Nickelodeon sound on a bar full of sailors. Brilliant, brilliant, brilliant. Right, look at that. We're climbing up the top of the hour. 10 to the hour. And you're listening to me, George Sharon. It is the Daily Drop. I was just talking about that man who goes out and looks over benches. I mean, would you class that as one of the top 10 interesting jobs in the country? Well, he thinks it is, obviously. I wonder who pays him. Do you think it's something he does for the love of park benches, or do you think he gets paid by the town council or something? Go and check our benches and make sure they're all right. Because they come from Yorkshire, of course. I don't know. I mean, there's some strange jobs in the world. And when I was going around the Amazon factory yesterday, there are people who are cross-trained. Basically, what that means is they can go from one station to the next. So you've got packers, you've got pickers, you've got other things beginning with P I can't think of. But no, I mean, the stuff comes in from a big truck that you see on the motorway in the middle of the night, which is where this story started. Goes along a conveyor belt, and then it's checked, and then it's put into a thing, and then it goes around, and eventually you buy it and it comes to your door. And the great thing, one of the things I did notice about Amazon, is their dedication to HR, health and safety, recyclable, you know, whatever they call it, that don't waste anything. It was really good to see, and the care and attention they take towards the safety of their staff, the well-being. But that said, I did hear when we were doing the tour, these guys come in, they're here for 10 hours, they get 2 half-an-hour breaks in that 10 hours. I couldn't think of anything worse than standing on one of those lines for 10 hours, just picking up a razor, putting it in a box, picking up a razor, putting it in a box, picking up a hairdryer, putting it in a box. I just couldn't think of anything that... Oh, the pay must be brilliant, because, I mean, it's soul-destroying. Soul-destroying. No wonder they get cross-trained. Right, I'm off to do something. I'm going to clean the toilets, because, well, it's better than standing there for 10 hours, I guess. So, yeah, but... some strange jobs. I mean, who wants to get a job going around checking park benches? Maybe you need somebody in Graceland to go and do that.

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1: I like it because the music is just great. 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
0: From the depths of downtown County Durham, it's The Daily Drop with George Herron.

0: And you know, after all of the heat waves we've had, and we've had five this summer in various parts of the country, after all of the heat waves, we've finally broken the clouds. It rained. My goodness, did it rain yesterday? It absolutely lashed it down here. I don't know about where you are. Oh, I sounded like a rough fair Benidorm. Hello, Donald. Am I Donald and I are going to the toilet? Didn't sound like her at all, did it? But yeah, I was saying the rain. My goodness, it came down again. The roads, of course, are very dry. They'll be very oily with all the oil that's been left on the roads through the dryness. So be very, very careful when you drive, especially on motorways. And it's now at this time of year, then you should be going checking your tyres, because you've been driving around in the summer, doing your thing. And of course, the weather will be changing. The rains will get worse. The snow will come. The ice will come, like it always does every year. So now's the time to go and check your tyres before it's too late. So if your tyres are below 3 millimetres, you need to change them. So just go to your local garage, ask them to check your tyres, and make sure that, especially the fronts, if you've got front-wheel drive cars, go and check your tyres, because by the time you have the accident, it's going to be too late. Now, I know it was my car, the reason I mention it. My car aquaplaned yesterday, very, very slightly aquaplaned, and that is a telltale sign that your tread is running down on your tyre. So maybe it's time I went and checked my tyres, which I shall be doing right after this show. Anyway, talking about the show, just passed over the 2 hour mark, nor the 1 hour mark. We're in 1 hour and 2 minutes. That's where I got the two from. Have a look at this. This is for my wife. She loves this one. It's from Public Broadcasting Services, or BSB. Go, go, go. And it's all about Apollo 11 going to the moon.
1: This is Apollo Control at 102 hours into the flight of Apollo 11. It's grown quite quiet here at Mission Control. A few moments ago, Flight Director Gene Kranz requested that everyone sit down, get prepared for events that are coming. And he closed with the remark, good luck to all of you. Minutes now until ignition for powered descent. Everything's still looking very good at this point. Okay, all flight controllers, gonna go for powered descent. Retro, go. Vito, go. Guidance, go. Control, go. Telcom, go. Jinsey, go. Ecom, go. Surgeon, go. Capcom, we're go for powered descent. We're off to a good start. Play it cool.

0: 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Vital.
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0: 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Okay, everybody, let's hang tight and look for landing radar.
2: 75 feet, down a half. Level 2 alarm. 60 seconds.
3: We're going that flight.
0: We're going that alarm.
3: 40 feet, down 2 and a half. If it does reoccur, will we go?
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3: 1201.
2: 1201,
3: roger. 1201
0: alarm. 1201
3: alarm. Stand tight, we're go, flight.
0: Okay, we're go. We've had shut down.
4: Tranquility Base here. The Eagle has landed.
0: Okay, keep the chatter down in this room. T1, stand by T1. Stay no stay off, flight controllers. Retro. Vital.
1: Stay.
0: Guidance.
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1: Go.
0: Control.
1: Go.
0: Retro.
1: Go.
0: Vital.
1: Go.
0: Guidance.
1: Go.

And we all know what that means. I'm going to have to get a better jingle because it's not working really, is that one? It means we're going to talk about the movies. What's on? What have I been watching? What's my wife and I been watching? Well, last night we watched an old classic. Yes, an old classic. It was, of course, yes, that one. Mm-hmm. The Full Monty. Do you remember it? Robert Carlyle and the gang. It still makes you laugh, doesn't it? It still makes you smile. It still puts a giggle in your chuckle muscles. It's one of those things you cringe, you smile, you laugh, you cry. It's got a bit of everything in there. So I thought, well, I'm going to talk about it. I'm going to tell you it is well worth watching. If you haven't seen, and where have you been for the last 25 years, if you haven't seen it. And of course, there was one track, which I suppose if you were standing in a post office and they started playing this, you'd probably start dancing. So yeah, here it is. Do you remember the scene?

That's one of those fun moments. Dance the Magic Dance. Of course, the late, great David Bowie. That goes back a few years, doesn't it? Dance the Magic Dance. Wow, what a great track. What a great track indeed. Now, if you're older in life, like me, you might kind of disagree with kids having mobile phones strapped to their eyeballs 24 hours a day, almost. Well, that may well be the case, and some may argue that, well, kids are not learning. They can do their homework on an iPad. They can take computers into the classrooms. We weren't even allowed calculators back in the day. And many people of my generation and generations thereafter argue that kids are not learning. They're not learning what's going on. They're not able to do basic mental arithmetic, spellings and stuff like that without a spell checker. Others argue, well, we've got technology. We don't need to use our brains. Would that be true? I don't know. There you go. The debate's already started. I'm saying, I don't know about that. Others are saying, no, we don't need our brains as much as we did. We've got that technology to help us along our way. But the problem is, of course, there's a balance between kids using their mobile phones and, learning. So one TikTok user and social media right has said, well, it's not all bad. Screen time isn't all bad as long as they're learning from it. Now, I know kids who never watch anything but TikTok and YouTube. And the worry there, of course, is what's on TikTok and what's on YouTube, is it factually correct? Is it real, for instance? I mean, with the advent of AI, it's easy to get sucked into a world of make-believe, for instance. Do you really believe everything on there is true? And for the younger, I mean, us older ones, we can say, well, that's not real. Couldn't be. Look, they just disappear when they fall off the train and that sort of stuff. But young kids might get traumatised by the fact they've just seen a train crash with people falling off it, when in actual fact, it never actually happened. Nobody actually died. It wasn't real. It's AI. So how do we police that? How do we find the happy line, if you like, where kids actually learn using the technology and their screens, and are not sucked into a make-believe world and suffer anxiety and trauma and all the rest of it as a result? I don't know the answer to that, but there are helplines out there. Tesco's have set up a helpline with Evri alongside them. Yes, Evri as well, to help youngsters cope with the ever-increasing demand of life online. And the problem that you've got with life online, once it's on there, it's very difficult to get it back. So there are some parents who will not allow their kids to have an online presence because, well, if they start putting stuff on there now, let's just say they're 10, 12, 14, and just put up stuff now, and then when they're 21, they're looking for a very high profile, very important job, all it's going to take is for the MD or the HR or whatever it is from that particular company to say, do you remember when you put this up on social media? Yeah, but I was only 14, I didn't know what I was doing. And that's the danger. These things will come back and haunt us at some point, some stage in life. And that's the danger of too much social media, I think. Anyway, off my soapbox, onwards, upwards, it's Dusty Springfield, son of a preacher man, as we climb over the bottom half an hour and up to the top of the end of the show.

What a great track. Steelers Wheels stuck in the middle with you. And before that, of course, Dusty Springfield, Son of a Preacher Man. Right, look at the time. 20 minutes to run. Last night I was talking to Jeff, down at the little theatre in Clevedon. I was there because there's a play going to be taking place on the 8th to the 12th of September. It's called The Lifeboat. You can find out all about it on thelittletheatre.co.uk. Tickets are available. It's selling out fast as well. It's the very first ever musical that they put on. They put lots of dramas, lots of plays, lots of mystery sort of police things and stuff, but never done a musical, and I am in it, so you can come and see me playing the town crier. But that's not the point. The point is, I was talking to Jeff last night, and we were just chatting about songs and stuff, and he turned around and says, do you know what, one of my favorite songs of all time is She. And I went, oh, Charles Aznavour from the 70s. He went, no, not at all, Elvis Costello. And I went, oh, yeah, that was in Notting Hill, wasn't it? Was it Notting Hill, the movie? And he went, yeah, I think it was. So do I. And without further ado, here it is.

Yeah. I was just about to speak and I coughed at the same time, hence the hoo-ha, hee-ha, and I didn't have to turn the microphone off. Do apologise about that. I'm going to dedicate that one to Jeff Johnson down there in South Shields, who I was talking to at the little theatre last night, and he was telling me about that track. And he just reminded me, Charles Aznavour, of course, the heartthrob, the French heartthrob from the 70s, he sang that song many, many, many, many years ago. But it was covered in a movie by Elvis Costello, of course. So I thought I'd play it. So there you go, Jeff, that's one for you. Right, we were talking yesterday about various things, and I've just completely gone off the track, so I'm going to play this because I forgot. I've lost me bit of paper. Where's me bit of paper gone? Oh dear, oh dear. Live radio, what can I say? I can't change things.

0: The theme of today's show has been about movies. We've been back and forwards across movies. We've done Love Actually. We've done various other ones as well. Well, there was one movie that I really, really liked. It was out in the 80s, and it was about a group of kids who were getting evicted from their home. And they went on a search for hidden treasure. They found it on an old pirate ship buried in deep into a cave on the side of a cliff near the sea. And there was a famous catchphrase, "Hey, you guys!" Do you remember the movie? Yeah? No? You remember this from the movie, though. Cyndi Lauper, Are You Good Enough? Taken from the movie, of course, The Goonies.
1: Hey, you guys!

you remember the movie? Do you remember the movie? As I say, it was about a group of kids who were living in this house. Well, one of them was living in this house on the side of a park or something. And the city developer wanted to pull the house down to make some condominiums or something. And they were all friends. There was Chuck, who, he just ate chocolate all the time. And then there was the Chinese kid who had all the gadgets in his coat, like Inspector Gadget. And then there was the young teenagers who kind of fancied each other. And his little brother who thought it was all a bit yuck and just wanted to go and find, well, the treasure. There was a few anecdotes or double entendres or whatever you want to call them in that movie, if you remember rightly. Yeah, I won't go into them right now, but if you watch the movie, you'll pick them up. They're pretty obvious, some of them. So yeah, if you want to watch that movie, it's available on streaming services, and you can watch that, of course. It was called The Goonies, and as I say, there was that one line which everyone is synonymous with the movie when they say, The Goonies, oh yeah, hey you guys! What a great movie. Anyway, look at the time, ladies and gentlemen. That's me done. Thank you so much for tuning into the Daily Drop today. I'll be back again tomorrow, as usual. Yes, tomorrow is Friday. It's the end of the week, and it's Grand Prix weekend, if I remember rightly. So we'll be talking about that as well. In the meantime, you take care of yourself. You're all I ever wanted. I'll see you tomorrow. Whatever you're doing today, do it with a smile on your face.

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Said he gonna set my soul, gonna set my soul on fire. Got a whole lot of money that's ready to burn, so get those stakes up higher. There's a thousand pretty women waiting out there. They're all living the devil may care, and I am just a devil with love to spare. So viva Las Vegas, viva Las Vegas. How I wish that there were more than the 24 hours in the day. Even if there were 40 more, I wouldn't sleep a minute away. Oh, there's blackjack and poker and the roulette wheel, a fortune won and lost on every deal. Oh,

fever, Las Vegas with your neon flashing and your one-armed bandits crashing. All those hopes down the drain. Fever, Las Vegas turning day into nighttime, turning night into daytime. If you see it once, you'll never be the same again. I'm gonna keep on the run, I'm gonna have me some fun. If it costs me my very last dime, if I wind up broke, oh well, I'll always remember that I had a swing in time. I'm gonna give it everything I've got. Lady luck, please let the dice stay hot. Let me shoot a seven with every shot. Beaver!

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0: Uh-oh.
1: Hello, Jolly Jim Stevens here with another 60 minutes of upbeat oldies from the 60s to the 80s and lots of fun stuff in between. 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

0: The UK chart topper in 1973 for the campest glam rock band Sweet, and it really was a blockbuster.
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0: It's the Happy Hour Dream Theme. 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I'll be revealing the answer when the music stops.

0: probably recognise the tune, but do you remember which show it was? Well, it was an oddball action-adventure series starring David Hasselhoff as Michael Knight, who was a crime fighter assisted by a super-intelligent and virtually indestructible car called Kit. It ran for four seasons from 1982 to 1986 and has become a cult show in later reruns also, and its title was Knight Rider. And here's a short excerpt from the first episode, when Mike discovers that his newly allocated car can talk.
1: All right, might as well put on some music. All these weird gadgets, you think they'd give you a radio.
2: What would you like to hear?
1: What the hell was that?
2: Do you wish further information on Silicon Valley?
1: Hell no, I want to know who you are and how you're listening in.
2: There's no reason for increased volume. I am scanning your interrogatives quite satisfactorily. I am the voice of Knight Industry 2000's microprocessor. K-I-T-T for easy reference. A Kit, if you prefer.
1: No, I don't prefer. And what's more, I don't intend to drive around in a car that talks back to me. So either Devin pulls your plug or you get yourself another driver. And that's final. Good night.
2: Good night.
1: I can't believe this. A car. It talks back to me.

0: Well, 1987 was the year when Fleetwood Mac were getting a bit naughty with some Big Love.
1: You'd do it again if you thought you could get away with it, wouldn't you?
2: Oh, yeah.
3: That's disgusting, but I love it.
0: Coming up shortly, we'll be having today's baffling Beatles bit.
4: It's the only enjoyment I get these days.

0: right to the very last. The amazing Simon and Garfunkel with their big international hit from 1966 when they were Homeward Bound.
1: Okay, bye.
2: Bye.
0: Aww. It's the happy hour baffling Beatles bit. Stand by for a quick snatch from a Beatles song. See if you can work out which one, and I'll be giving you the answer and playing the whole song for you after the next record. Here we go. Let's hear that again, shall we?
3: Sir! Yes, sir!
1: Yes, please.

0: A big hit for the American duo Boy Meets Girl in 1988 when it was used in the movie Three Men and a Little Lady, and there was some great sax playing on it too while they were waiting for a star to fall.
1: Ew.
0: Okay, how did you get on with today's baffling Beatles bit, which went like this? Well, it was an album track in most countries and also on a 45 single in America in 1965, with John taking lead vocals singing Nowhere Man, and it's coming up next.
2: Yippee!

0: Lovely. Our Baffling Beatles bit for today was from 1965 when they were singing to a Nowhere Man.
1: Aww. Oh, you don't see that every day.
2: I agree.
0: Coming up after the next song, we'll be having today's Connections Conundrum.
3: Right, lads, quick as we can, the pubs are open.

0: 60s band The Hollies were making the transition into the 70s with that one titled Hey Willie in 1971.
1: I say.
2: I don't understand.
3: Oh, yes, you do.
0: It's the Happy Hour Connections Conundrum. You're about to hear two songs back to back, but can you work out the missing link between them? The answer will follow the music.
4: Number one.

0: Today's Connections Conundrum was a bit of a stinker, wasn't it? But how did you get on? Well, we started with Groovin' in 1967, sung by the Young Rascals, and that was followed by Rod Stewart in 1981 with Young Turks. So the connection was the word young. Young Rascals and Young Turks. Well done if you got that one right, but there aren't any prizes, I'm afraid.
1: Really?
2: Well, ain't that the darndest thing?
0: Coming up after the next track is John Holman's Rare Record Revival.

0: The Flirtations were an all-girl band from South Carolina who found more success in the UK, where they were very popular on the northern soul scene, especially with that song from 1968 titled Nothing But a Heartache.
1: Oh, trust me, just go to your happy place.
2: Okay.
0: It's time now for an upbeat song that you wouldn't normally get to hear on the radio. It might be a flip side or an album track or just one that didn't make it into the charts. Our thanks as always to John Holman for today's Happy Hour Rare Record Revival.

0: Well, that was Liverpool band The Foremost in 1965 singing a catchy little song titled Everything in the Garden. Composed by Roger Greenaway and produced by George Martin with arrangements by Mike Vickers. The song has also been recorded by many others, including The Fortunes, Jimmy Justice and Petula Clark. But sadly, it wasn't a hit for any of them.
1: How did that happen?
2: I don't know.
0: And our thanks again, as always, to John Holman for providing the music on today's Rare Record Revival.

0: Yeah. And tune in and turn on.
1: Ooh, I do love that one. I know, but it goes with the job.
2: Now that's enough.

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1: Get me out of here!
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1: A great foot tapper from a band with a great name, Prefab Sprout, with their 1988 UK top 10 hit about the king of rock and roll, who lives in Albuquerque, apparently.
0: Albuquerque.
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1: This has been Jolly Jim Stevens' Happy Hour Show. I hope you'll be able to join us again next time for lots more fun and upbeat oldies. Until then, thanks for listening, look after yourselves, and bye-bye. And now it's the Happy Hour Show Fabulous Finale.

And we're shutting up shop on today's Happy Hour show with a finale song from the wonderful Eartha Kitt, who teamed up with Jimmy Somerville and Bronski Beat in 1989 to bring us this one titled Cha-Cha Heels. There's no one quite like Eartha.

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0: These are your guilty pleasures. Mum's the word. 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
1: Hey, and welcome back to the show. 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

And the next song is original from 1965. It was recorded by Shirley Ellis. But in 1983, the Bell Stars made it one of theirs. Here's the

So the email address for keeping in touch with the show is gp45@mail.com. That is gp45@mail.com. And we'll get your request played on next week's show.

Stranglers, a strange little girl. Shirley Roberts wrote in, and she's from Lincolnshire. She said, the first single I ever bought was in 1982 when I was a 12-year-old. And it still sounds just as good as it did all those years ago. Could you please play Yazoo and Only You on the next show? Absolutely

So Alison Moyet with Vince Clark. Together they were Yazoo, and that track, Only You, great request. Don't forget the GP45's group page. It's called Guilty Pleasure 45. It's on Facebook. It's a great place to hang out, I can tell you.

the world's best music on the world's best radio station, Soft Cell, Say Hello and Wave Goodbye. Guilty Pleasure 45s with your requests, and they have been coming in quite thick and fast this week. I've got to say hello to Steve Swarbrick. He lives in Oxfordshire, and he said, would you please play Monsoon, Ever So Lonely? It's so enchanting and still sounds fabulous. Still one of my favourite Guilty Pleasures, Greavesy. Keep up the good work. I really do enjoy the show, and I tune in every single week. Especially for you, Steve. Here's Monsoon and Ever So Lonely. And I've got to say, it's one of my favourites as well. So thank you so, so much for requesting this 45 on this week's show. Here's Monsoon and Ever So Lonely. Magnificent.

0: always great to get great requests like that. We'll be right back in part two with some super sounds of the 70s. Don't go anywhere.
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John Sebastian, and welcome back. Sterling Blake wrote in and said, I love this song. I sure miss the 70s, the best decade ever. And I miss things like the rotary phone and the yellow pages. And I wish I had a time machine. But listening to the radio brings back those great, great memories of yesterday. Thank you so much. John Sebastian, and welcome back. Great feedback, by the way. Love all that. Keeping it with the 70s right now with the Spinners. And this track is called The Rubber Band Man.

is a classic piece of Philadelphia soul for your radio experience. Neil Greaves, Guilty Pleasure 45s once a week on the radio. On the way, something by the Electric Light Orchestra in this quarter. Also, a nice little tune by Dorothy Moore as well. Playing now, Paul Simon, still crazy after all these years.

Acts Like Paul Simon is still crazy after all these years. Into a lovely tune by Daryl Hall and John Oates, Sarah Smile. Here's that beautiful Dorothy Moore track. It's called Misty Blue.

We play the tunes, we play the music that melts your heart. Dorothy Moore and Misty Blue on Guilty Pleasure 45s. As promised, ELO, the Electric Light Orchestra, and a story about an evil woman.

are the biggest hits on your radio and those memory tracks that we love to play for you. Here's one, Boz Scaggs. That's what his name is. And this track, one of his all-time biggest sellers. It's Low Down, playing right now on GP45s.

that's a track that's got us bopping around in Studio One. Bob Skaggs and Lowdown. Going to play out with a Small Faces track and then straight into part three with a non-stop mini-mix. We will be back. Don't go anywhere.

0: These are your guilty pleasures. Mum's the word. 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
1: And we've got the turntables ready for this week's non-stop mini mix, where we take you right back in time, back to the 60s jukebox era. 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

Well, there's your 60s jukebox right here on Guilty Pleasure 45s, all in the mix, and it started with Solomon Burke and Cry to Me, Gene Chandler, Duke of Earl, Morris Williams and the Zodiacs with Stay, and then Otis Redding, Stand By Me. And Peoples followed with I'm Gonna Tear Your Playhouse Down with James and Bobby Purify, I'm Your Puppy. Billy Stewart followed with Sitting in the Park, and finishing off nicely our 60s jukebox mini mix with Percy Sledge and Warm and Tender Love. Fabulous. We'll have another mini mix same time next week.

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2: But if you keep on doing what you do, you're gonna get next to me. Keep on doing what you do, you're gonna get next to me. 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

0: These are your guilty pleasures. Mum's the word. 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
1: Which means we open up the rock box. And on this week's rock box, we've got something by Jethro Tull. We've also going to be spinning a track by Thin Lizzy as well. There'll always be a bit of room for some Steely Dan. All that and much, much more on the Rock Box. Turn up your volume and crank it up nice and loud.

0: nice to hear Jethro Tull, Living in the Past, and then Cream, obviously, with Eric Clapton and Badge. 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

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High to low, looking right to left, if you see us coming, I think it's best

some of us won't survive. See the boys in me mean business, busting out dead or alive. I can hear the hound dogs on my trail.

We are rocking the studio right here on this week's Guilty Pleasure 45s, the Rock Box, fully open with Thin Lizzy and Jailbreak. And before that, the legend Robert Palmer and Some Guys Have All the Luck, Steely Dan, and Reeling in the Years.

Steely Dan, fabulous. Thank you so much for taking part in Guilty Pleasure 45s. It means a lot to us. And don't forget, you can reach out, keep in touch, stay close to your radio, and indeed send your requests in for next week's show. The email address, gp45@mail.com. And we'll get your favourite Guilty Pleasures played on this show. I'm going to play out by playing this, the theme tune from Top Gear. The Allman Brothers Band and Jessica. Until next time, stay close to your radio. Take care. Ta-da.

A number one single then in over 20 countries around the world. And it was also the best selling single as well in 1996 in Germany, Iceland, the Netherlands, and also the UK as well. And is in the top 100 of all time songs in the UK. That was, of course, the Fugees there with Killing Me Softly with his song. What a tune. Hello there. Welcome along to A Blast from the 90s with me, Gary Hopkins. This is what's in store for you today.

So all that to come then between now and the end of the show. We've got the 90s memory for you as well this week. I'll tell you what that is a little bit later on. We've got your first song as well that you ever bought in the 1990s. And we've got the song in 30 seconds as well. And here is this week's song in 30 seconds.

So there we go. What is this week's song in 30 seconds? If you think you know, have a guess wherever you are listening to today's show. And of course, I will tell you if you're right or wrong a little bit later on. And of course, play that song for you in normal mode and in full as well. Right then, two songs from 1992 that were also debuts as well. One of them is Opus 3 and their debut single, which is called It's a Fine Day. But first, Annie Lennox with her debut single as a soloist. This is Why.

0: A song originally released as a cappella in 1983 by a lady called Jane. That was the Opus 3 version of It's a Fine Day, debuting in 1992 on the UK charts. It got to number 14 in Austria on their charts, number 10 in Finland, number 18 in Germany. It got to number 9 on the Italian charts, number 6 on the Irish charts, number 2 on the Spanish charts, and it was a number 5 hit in the UK. However, they loved it in Greece, and it reached number 1 on their weekly charts. Before that as well, also from 1992, it was the debut single as a soloist for Annie Lennox. That particular song was called Why, and it was taken from the album called Diva. The song reached number 5 in the UK, number 6 on the Billboard Hot 100 Adult Contemporary chart, and it was a top 10 hit as well in other countries around the world, including Ireland, Canada, and Belgium as well. And they loved it in Italy, reaching number 1 on their weekly charts. So then, here on A Blast from the 90s, it's time for this.
1: Your first song.
0: Yep, it's time then for your first song bought in the 1990s, and today's song choice comes from Michelle. Michelle lives in Dublin. Not much to the email. She just says, my first song bought was in 1997. I don't want to give my surname because my friends will probably be embarrassed for me right now. The song itself was called Dr. Jones, and it was by Aqua. So, Michelle, I won't mention your surname, Adamson. But here is your first song bought in the 1990s from 1997. This is Aqua and Dr. Jones.

God, let's get rid of those crickets. That was Aqua and Dr. Jones, released in 1997. That was a number one single in Michelle's homeland of Ireland. It was also a number one single as well in Australia. It also topped the charts as well in Croatia, Italy, and also the UK as well. Their second number one single in that particular country. Elsewhere, it made it to number 11 in Switzerland, number 2 in Sweden, number 6 in Spain. It got to number 3 on the Dutch Top 40, and it was a number 7 hit in Germany. It made it to number 6 in Finland, and it was a number 3 hit as well in Belgium. So thanks then to Michelle for her first song that she ever bought in the 1990s. If you want your first song that you ever bought played out on a future A Blast from the 90s show, then please do get in touch with me here on the show. I'll give you all the details of how you can do that towards the end of the show. So make sure you stay tuned. Right then, we are going to play some S Club 7 for you and go for a bit of an S Club party. That's all to come here on the show. And of course, we've got your 90s memory and the song in 30 seconds as well. But before all of that,

0: Released in the UK in 1999. That was S Club 7 there and S Club Party. That particular song made it to number 2 in the UK. It was also a number 9 hit as well in Ireland. It made it to number 2 as well in Australia in the year 2000 and made it to number 45 in France. It was also a number 1 single in New Zealand as well. Before that, released in 1996, you heard from Robert Miles with One and One. The song also featured as well the vocal talents of Maria Naylor as well. And chart-wise, it made it to number 8 in Austria. It was also a number 8 hit as well on the Czech Republic charts. It got to number 8 in Finland, number 5 in Germany, number 4 in Hungary and number 3 in Ireland. It made it to number 13 on the Dutch Top 40 and number 3 in Sweden. It also made it to number 3 as well in the UK, and it was a chart topper in Romania and also his homeland of Italy as well. So then, here on A Blast from the 90s, it's time to take you back for a 90s memory. So do you remember this?
1: The new Nokia phone stands by for up to 11 days, and you can talk for up to 5 hours. And it's the first mobile phone with covers you can change yourself in seconds. The new Nokia. 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Connecting people.
0: So that was an advert from 1998, I think, for the Nokia 5110. One of the classic Nokia phones. It was, of course, a very, very chunky device. And, of course, you could interchange the fascias as well. Wow. But, of course, it introduced Snake to the mobile world. The rest is history, and Snake is just legendary. Right then, you are listening to A Blast from the 90s with me, Gary Hopkins. If you do have a 90s memory, please do let me know what that 90s memory is. And you never know, we could be playing it here on the show. Get in touch with me and I'll give you all the details once again towards the end of the show. So, to come then here on A Blast from the 90s, we're going to play for you the debut single from Christina Aguilera. Genie in a Bottle plays very, very shortly. But before that, this is Tintin Out featuring Shelley Nelson. Here's Where the Story Ends.

0: So that was Christina Aguilera then and Genie in a Bottle, released in June of 1999. I did say it was her debut single. I have to be honest with you, actually, I don't think it was. But it was her breakthrough single in 1999, and as they say, the rest is history. It was a chart topper in many, many countries around the world, including the UK, Indonesia, and also the US as well. It also topped the charts as well in Italy and Norway, and also Spain, and it was a top 10 hit as well in the likes of Switzerland, Sweden, New Zealand, the Netherlands, Canada, and also Australia as well, and was a top 5 hit in France and also Greece as well. And before that, from 1998, you heard from Tintin Out featuring Shelley Nelson. That was Here's Where the Story Ends, a song that was actually originally recorded by the Sundays in January of 1990. However, the Tintin Out version of that particular song did all right on the charts, getting to number 21 in Iceland, number 45 in New Zealand, and it was a number 7 hit in the UK. And it also won them an Ivor Novello Award as well in 1999 for Best Contemporary Song. So then, here on A Blast from the 90s, it's time for this.
1: Song in 30 seconds.
0: What is this week's song in 30 seconds? If you missed it earlier on today, here it is again for you one more time.

0: So what is this week's song in 30 seconds? It is a massive, massive hit from the 1990s, and there were some clues there, it has to be said as well. But let's put you out of your misery. Let's play this week's song in 30 seconds.
1: And it goes a little something like this.

So originally released in 1983 by Run DMC, that was of course Run DMC versus Jason Nevins from 1997. That was of course It's Like That. Chart-wise, it was a massive hit around the world, getting to number one in the likes of Australia, Denmark, Finland, Iceland, Ireland, the Netherlands, New Zealand, Norway, Sweden, Switzerland, and also the UK as well. And it was a top 10 hit in many other countries as well, and has sold more than 5 million copies in the world as well, making it one of the biggest selling singles of all time. So, did you get it right? Did you get it wrong? Commiserations if you did get it wrong. Well done if you got it right. We, of course,

0: released in 1996. That was the collaboration between East 17 and Gabrielle. That was a cover of the song If I Ever Fall in Love, sung by American R&B soul quartet called Shai, or Shai. S-H-A-I. Anyway, that particular song, though, as I mentioned, released in 1996, was a number 11 hit in Belgium. It got to number 31 in Germany, number 4 in Ireland and also Latvia as well. And it was a number 5 hit in Sweden. But it did reach number 2 on the UK singles charts. So then, unfortunately, we have come to the end of today's A Blast from the 90s. But as always, thank you very much for joining me here on today's show. Hope you've enjoyed it. If you want to get in touch with me, please do so via the website www.blast80s.com, where you'll find all of the links for you to get in touch with me here on the show via email, messenger, or you can also contact me as well via social media. All the links for that are also on the website as well. You can also listen to some old shows if you want to do so. And of course, if you want to comment about anything else to do with the shows and anything else to do with the 90s, and of course, tell me your first song from the 1990s or a particular 90s memory. So go on, get in touch if you can, www.blast80s.com. I'll be back again next time with another edition of the show, but in the meantime, I'm going to leave you with some Jamiroquai, and here they are with Virtual Insanity. Catch you later.
1: Oh, what we're living in, let me tell ya. And it's a world that man can eat at all, when things are big that should be small.

0: I'm Freya, and you can catch me every Monday evening, 5 till 7pm, for 2 hours of Beats and Banter, right here on NE3 Radio, music for the North East and beyond. So I'll see you then.
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0: And on this week's show, we've got two special guests to squeeze in over the next 120 minutes. Also, we've got all the usual features as well. We've got an album of the week, number one of the week, one from the vault each hour as well. And of course, yes, oddity of the week. I will be giving you a clue this hour and also on side B as well. So that's coming up soon. But before I tell you what's coming up on this week's show, here's Shanice.
1: Yeah! On the biggest radio station on the planet.
0: Here's Shanice. Yes. That's better. Yes. We're back on even keel now. Is it going to be one of those shows this week? Well, it'll be definitely entertainment for you, Zla, out there.

0: 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This is Phil Wilson's Vinyl Revival.
1: And welcome to Side A, and we kick things off with a fabulous tune, didn't we? Yes, Colonel Abrams and Trapped. And then you've just heard from 1991 there, Shanice, I Love Your Smile. Yes, referring to Spike there. I think he was the producer of the single. That's why he said, she said that you liked Spike's smile there. So there you go then. What's coming up on this week's show then? Well, we've got some fabulous tunes coming up. And also we've got an album of the week, which this week is a fabulous album. It is Chicago Greatest Hits from 1975 on CBS Records. So we've got two tracks this hour, also on Side B as well. Also we've got two fabulous guests as well joining us on the show this week. Maeve is going to be joining us this hour, and also we've got Beyond Arum as well, both with totally different songs out at the moment. So we'll be chatting with Maeve this hour. Yes, she'll be here in about 5 minutes from now. Yes, she's been signed up by Baltic Jazz Recordings, and yeah, great stories to tell there, being produced by Steve Levine, of course, who produced hits for, well, all of the you know, multi-platinum albums and such like from Culture Club, and also produced for The Honeys, The Beach Boys, to name but a few. So yes, Maeve joining us in 5 minutes from now. Also got a One from the Vault coming up each hour as well. And what else we got? We've got number one of the week, and we've also got a 78 Super Oldie as well. So it's going to be a very, very busy show this week. And by the way, if you're a fan of any of the interviews that you've heard on the radio, don't forget you can watch the full interviews. Yes, right, because when the music's on, we still keep on talking. Get yourself over to celebtv.co.uk. is where you can watch the videos for all of the interviews. But are you ready for the Oddity of the Week clue this week? I'll give you a clue this hour and also on Side B. Now this one is kind of difficult, but remember the clue is in the question, so maybe write it down and then you may see the answer. Here is the first clue. Rolling into the charts, you would think this hit would be rock to get the answer. That's rolling into the charts, you would think this hit would be rock to get the answer. Get your answers into this radio station right now, and we will reveal the answer in about an hour and 15 minutes from now or thereabouts. Oh, it's going to be a great show this week. I can feel it in the water. What we've got coming up now, let's have a bit of Level 42. Let's take it back to 1991. Here's a B-side for you on RCA Records. Here's All She Wants on Phil Wilson's Vinyl Revival, putting the needle on the record across the nation.

0: It was the B-side of Guaranteed from 1991 there on RCA Records there, off the 7-inch single there, Level 42. Stay tuned for the first one from the vault and also the first two tracks from our album of the week as well. But now joining us is our very special guest. First up, the first of two guests, Mavy is joining us right now, talking about her brand new single with MT Jones called So Glad.
1: Hi, this is Rumor, and you're listening to Phil Wilson's Vinyl Revival. This is
0: Phil Wilson. Baltic recording artist Mavy has just released her follow-up single, So Glad, featuring MT Jones. After previous success with the highly acclaimed single, Gatekeeper, and Mavy joins me now to tell us all about us, all about it. How are you doing, Mavy?
2: I'm fine, thank you. How are you?
0: I'm very good. I'm very good. It's great to see you and chat with you because I've briefly spoke to you a couple of weeks back there. But yes, we had to get you on the show there and have a good conversation about your career so far, which is glittering, by the way, as well.
2: Oh, now, thanks.
0: Yeah. Now, has jazz always been in your soul?
2: Oh, that's a lovely question. And yes, I mean, I grew up in West Wales. I grew up in a beautiful tiny little village, and you know, in Wales everybody sings. So I grew up kind of singing. Like, you sing in school, you gotta sing before you learn how to speak, really. So it's like a big thing in Wales. And I think my parents quite early on thought, oh, she actually loves singing. This is something she really loves to do. So they found me a singing teacher who was amazing, amazing. Her name was Lou Lorenz, and she was a classical singer primarily, but she also loved, like, you know, like traditional jazz. She loved Gershwin, Porter, lots of the kind of jazz standards.
0: The standards.
2: She taught me how to sing them, and I loved that. It was a combination of this jazz with, like, you know, the storytelling of jazz, which has always been definitely a huge inspiration for me. So yes, it's always been in my soul, and I think it's just kind of continued on. And there have been times in my career that I've kind of ventured off into different areas, but it's always come back to this place of sort of jazz music, and that's why it's such a joy to be making music with Baltic Jazz.
0: Yeah, it is. And jazz, of course, is a great storytelling kind of method as well, which we'll talk about that as well a little bit later on. Now, have you always been a singer since leaving school, or have you had any other jobs?
2: Oh, well, I wonder whether you found something out about me. Yes.
0: Not in me and my research.
2: I've always sung, but there was a moment when I also wanted to be an actress. So when I left school, I went to drama school and studied acting for a long time, and managed to find myself in these worlds where I got a really great agent, and I was in London, I was like working and, you know, auditioning and all that sort of stuff. And we're doing some amazing, amazing things, but I never absolutely loved it. And I love the parts of acting that I loved was the playful nature of being creative and of exploring and making things.
0: Yeah. And
2: there was a lot of the acting industry, the film and TV industry, that felt that it was something that was lacking in it. So I always came back to music as this place of like, oh, that's where I find my creativity. And I've been an actress. I like to call myself a retired actress now, because it feels really fun. It's glamorous. I'm like, I'm a retired actress.
0: Well, are you just waiting in the wings maybe for the next performance?
2: Obviously.
0: there you go then. And did you do any of the big you know, kind of productions or anything like that?
2: I worked, there was like bit parts on big productions. I was working on Ready Player One and The Nutcracker as well, but I feel like I was working as like also as an assistant actor on these things, because there was a lot of voiceover stuff. There was a fairy in one. It's a whole story, but I did that. And then I also worked with the BBC radio drama company that, so I was working with them for about 3 months doing plays every week. We had, I think we'd do
0: excellent.
2: About 3 plays every week where you'd have to, you'd get given a script.
0: Yeah.
2: Beginning of the week, and then you'd have to just go into the studio and like just act it. So it was really good training for an actor, because you're like, I don't know who I'm going to be.
0: Yeah.
2: I was like remembering the other day that we did War of the Worlds. We did a radio version.
0: Right. Yeah,
2: which
0: excellent.
2: Because it, you know, it's such a powerful story.
0: It
2: is. In the studio, and I had no idea what we were doing that day, and I walked in and they handed me a script and I was like, great, War of the Worlds. And they're like, right, this scene, you're screaming. It's the end. There's like, you know, you're being attacked. And I was like, fabulous. And there was, I just have this memory of being in the BBC studios in Portland Place, isn't it?
0: Yeah.
2: And
0: yeah.
2: Kind of screaming around and kind of in my funny little clothes and just being like, this is my job. This is what I'm getting paid to do.
0: Excellent. Excellent. I wonder what Jeff Wayne thought of that, because he does the musical version of War of the Worlds.
2: Yeah. Well, I wonder if you heard it. I mean, it was wonderful to like

0: record across the nation. And our special guest this week, this hour, is Maeve, talking about her brand new single, So Glad, featuring MT Jones. And coming up on Side B, our special guest will be Beyond Arum, where we will be going on board a fabulous train. And it's a fun train as well. Find out more details on that on Side B. But now it's time for this.
1: Wilson's One from the Vault.
0: It certainly is, and we're going to take you back to 1966 with Diana Ross and the Supremes, and You Keep Me Hanging On. The first two tracks from our album of the week is coming soon. It's a fabulous album as well, from Chicago, The Greatest Hits. Stay tuned for that.

0: It was a US number one, but only got as high as number 8 in the charts in December 1966. Diana Ross and the Supremes, and You Keep Me Hanging On. Now, have you got the oddity of the week correct yet? Well, I'm going to remind you of the clue right now before we go into our album of the week. Now, where is it? Here it is. Yes, in the back of the studio here is where I have the oddity of the week clue there. I was going, what's going on there? I thought I had it in my hand there. Hilarious. Right, let's have a look to see what the clue is for this week then. Well, rolling into the charts, you would think this hit would be rock to get the answer. That rolling into the charts, you would think this hit would be rock to get the answer. Now, the clue's in the question. Just get it written down there, and then later on, when I actually give you the second clue, you can put them together. So that clue for the oddity of the week, which we'll be playing in about an hour and 10 minutes from now, or thereabouts. Here is the clue once again. Rolling into the charts, you would think this hit would be rock to get the right answer, or to get the answer. I'm making up words as I go along. Get your answers into this radio station right now. Otherwise, hit us up on facebook.com/Vinyl Revival Radio Show. 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

And this week, it's a fabulous album, taking you back to 1975 with Chicago Greatest Hits. Now, they'd been around a while, but I thought it was a bit early there for a Greatest Hits, but it is a fabulous album on CBS Records. And if you'd like to get a copy of the record, the code is CBS 569222. That's CBS 569222. And the tracks that we're going to play you this hour are Call On Me, but we're going to kick things off with I'm A Man, as Chicago, our Greatest Hits from 1975, is our album of the week. Our special guest this hour, Mavie, will be joining us soon once again. And also we've got our number one of the week and 78 Super Oldie.

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1: The first two tracks there from our album of the week, which this week we're taking you back to 1975 on CBS Records with Chicago Greatest Hits. And the tracks that you've just heard there were Call On Me, and before that was one of the big hits off the album, which was I'm A Man. And we've got another big hit off the album coming up on Side B. If you'd like to get a copy of the LP, by the way, the original LP, it's on CBS Records, and the code is 569222. That's 569222. And we'll have another two tracks from our album of the week in about an hour from now, so stay tuned for that. What else we got coming up? Well, it's going to be less than that, actually. It's going to be 40 minutes from now. What else we got coming up? We've got We've got number one of the week coming up, and also we've got 78 Super Oldie as well, so that's all exciting to look forward to, isn't it? But what we're going to do first of all is we're going to let you know about the clue for our oddity of the week. Now, have you got it right yet? Because it's that easy, you know, it's unbelievable. You'll have to write it down if you haven't got the right answer, because it's staring at you in the face there. So here is the clue, and we will be spinning this in about an hour from now, the answer to the oddity of the week. Here's the clue. Rolling into the charts, you would think this hit would be rock to get the answer. That's rolling into the charts, you would think this hit would be rock to get the answer. Now, I can't give you any more clues on that one. I can't like point things out because you would have the answer straight away, but if you write it down there, you will get the right answer. I know that for sure, because it's that simple. It is absolutely unbelievable. If you're still stuck, I am going to give you another clue in about 15 minutes from now on Side B. So, as they say in the Northeast, divin' fret, pet. There is the oddity of the week clue. And now joining us once again is the fabulous Maeve, talking about her current single with MT Jones. It's called So Glad. And Maeve is back with us now.
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1: Do you have any future music and gigs you can tell us about?
4: Well, we've got another two singles sort of ready to go. One that's actually been mastered and that we're planning to release. I've been working with Steve with some other of the artists that he works with on Baltic Jazz. Actually, Selena from the Honeys.
1: Oh, right, yes.
4: I'm not supposed to say that, I don't think.
1: Yes, I have heard that, yes. I did speak to Steve the other week and he did mention something.
4: I think Steve maybe did mention something, but we have been working together. We'll see what happens with this, because it's a lovely song and it's very personal to her, and we've kind of worked on it all together. So, it feels a really exciting, an opportunity to like actually start writing with other artists, because that is something that feels very exciting for me. So
1: it sounds very exciting as well.
4: Yeah,
1: yes,
4: wow. Yeah, so hopefully that will be coming out soon. And then gig wise this summer has been quite, the beginning of the year has been crazily busy for gigs and support slots and all sorts of stuff, but this summer is looking quite quiet. I have another project at the moment. Sorry, I'm getting these messages through, I'm so sorry. I have another project as well that's a sort of disco-y kind of fun thing called Bluebell, and that's got right, a couple of gigs coming up over the summer, so kind of looking at that and then hoping to be back in the studio working on some new songs with Baltic Jazz. I'd really like to actually write a properly Welsh language songs with like in kind of in jazz songs in Welsh language. That's kind of on my mind of what I really want to do.
1: Yes, that would be amazing. And,
4: so that's kind of, that feels like the next pull that's coming for me.
1: Excellent, excellent. Now, talking about all of your projects and gigs and such like, where can listeners follow you and buy your music, maybe?
4: Oh, well, if anyone is interested to listen or hear what's going on, you can listen to me on all streaming platforms. So it's Apple and Spotify, Deezer, Tidal, YouTube, I think. There's more of them. There's so many now. You can also look at Baltic Jazz and Baltic Jazz's entire catalogue and the different artists they work with. And you can look at us on maybe on YouTube or Baltic Jazz on YouTube and Instagram and all social media places. And also, really excitingly, we've just started a Patreon for Baltic Jazz. So we're looking at new avenues and exciting ways to fund the music, and Patreon like an exciting avenue for us. And we've literally just started it. So it was in June that it's been launched, and we're going to try and keep up with lots of exciting videos and content, and there'll be access to some of Steve's sample libraries, which is very exciting
1: for
4: producers who are interested in having access to that, because that is a great asset. And there'll be lots of interviews and kind of tips and tricks in the studio and songwriting sessions, all sorts of stuff like that. So if people are interested and would like to support us, because it really helps to be able to continue to fund what we do, then head to Baltic Jazz Recordings /Steve Levine, Steve Levine on Patreon. So you can, or you can find it also if you head to my social media, you can see it across there.
1: Excellent, excellent. Yes, it'll be a great success. Everyone get donating there for the Baltic Jazz Recordings Company there. Now, you're not going to believe this. We're run out of time. So it just leaves me to say thank you so much for joining me on the show, Maeve. If you can stick around for a moment afterwards and we'll have a little chat. But just leaves to say all the very best with the fabulous projects that you've got, and also your new single with MT Jones, So Glad. Please, can you introduce it for us?
4: Thank you so much for having me. This is So Glad by Maeve featuring MT Jones and Baltic Jazz Recordings.
1: Thank you very much, Maeve. And would you like to come on the show again? Have I frightened you away?
4: Of course.
1: Excellent. So we'll speak to you soon, and thank you so much for joining me.
4: Thank you so much for having me.

0: Thank you so much to Maeve for joining us on the show this week. That single's out now. Maeve featuring MT Jones. It's So Glad. And you can also get a copy of that single or find out more details about Baltic Jazz Recordings by going over to BalticJazzRecordings.com.
1: Phil Wilson's number one of the week. Phil Wilson.
0: Yes, this week we're going to take you back to the 80s, because last week we went back to the 70s, didn't we? We're going to take you back to March 1983, where this track charted as high as number one for 2 weeks, spent 9 weeks on the charts. It's Duran Duran.

That one, number one of the week this week from Duran Duran. Oh, as Tony Blackburn said, Duran Duran. Yes. Hilarious. Yes, I've done worse. I actually said, instead of Ultra Naughty, I said, there is Ultra Nate. So there you go then. We're both in the same club there, Tony. There you go then. We'll have another number one of the week on next week's show. And if you'd like to suggest one, get yourself over to this radio station website right now. Or otherwise, get yourself over to facebook.com/Vinyl Revival Radio Show. And we can be friends there. Super Aldi. And taking us to the end of Side A before we flip ourselves over to Side B, we're going to take you back in time into the history books to the 14th of November 1952, where this 78 Super Aldi was the first single to appear and be number one on a singles chart in the UK, published by New Musical Express, also known as the NME. Here is our 78 Super Aldi off the good old Shellac record. Here is the first ever number one in the UK, and it was a US number one as well. Here's Al Martino, Here in My Heart on Capitol Records. And we're going to kick off Side B with Crossbone Scully from their current album.

0: 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This is Phil Wilson's Vinyl Revival.
1: Yes, from their current album, Crossbone Scully, The Boom Went The Boom, here on Phil Wilson's Vine Revival. Coming up on Side B, our special guest is coming up. I'll tell you who that is in a moment from now. Also, we've got all the usual features. We've got another one from the vault, and I will be giving you another Oddity of the Week clue. But here's a bit of a one for you that I found. Here's The Adventures and Two Rivers from 1985. And of course, they were famous for Broken Land, weren't they?

0: I thought you'd like that one. Back to 1985, one which I found in the good old collection here. Adventures, Two Rivers, and they were famous for Broken Dream. That was in 1988.
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0: You see, some people say to me, they go, that's not a vinyl. It is. It's 100% vinyl here on Phil Wilson's Vinyl Revival, putting the needle on the record across the nation, and music coming up from SWV in a moment from now. Also, our special guest this hour is Beyond Arum. We're going to be climbing aboard his party train with his brand new single. That'll be Beyond Arum joining us in about 5 minutes from now. Also, got another two tracks from our album of the week, which is coming from Chicago. It's Greatest Hits from 1975 on CBS Records. And if you'd like to get a copy of the LP, which we're spinning the tunes off this week, the code is 569222. That's 569222. And like I say, on CBS Records. It's another two tracks coming up in about 20 minutes from now. Also, got another one from the vault. And the one from the vault, I just couldn't believe it. I saw it on an episode of Top of the Pops from the late 60s there. And you wouldn't believe it. You'll go, my goodness. You mean I've heard the song before? But it is an amazing song, and the coverage on the BBC Top of the Pops programme, absolutely amazing. Yes, don't watch the presenter, not good. But the show is very, very good, the music in any case. But yes, that's coming up very, very soon indeed. Also, what else we got coming up? We've got our oddity of the week. Now, have you got the answer correct yet? Well, I'll give you the original clue, and then I'll give you the second clue, which is really going to give the game away. So I hope you took the advice and wrote everything down, because this is something that you'll see straight away when you write it all down, when I give you the second clue as well. So here is the original clue. Oh, I nearly gave you the answer there. Rolling into the charts, you would think this hit would be rock to get the answer. That's rolling into the charts, you would think this hit would be rock to get the answer. Here is your second clue, and this is going to give it away straight away. Si, je suis, not joking, this is a former bandmate of Jagger, rolling in a different way, with Cockney French patois. That's si, je suis, not joking, this is a former bandmate of Jagger, rolling in a different way with Cockney French patois. Get it all written down there, put it all together, all the pieces, and you'll have a perfect jigsaw there, all complete very quickly. 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Our second guest on the show this week, Beyond Arum, is joining us next after the S, the W, the V.

0: Phil Wilson, Fan Revival with SWV, and right here, back to the 90s there. Our special guest, Beyond Arum, is joining us right now, and coming soon, we've got another two tracks from our album of the week, and also we've got a one from the vault.
1: You're listening to the nation's favourite hits with Phil Wilson.
0: Beyond Arum is a singer-songwriter whose passion is to share compositions he's proud of. But his beginnings were a little bit different before inviting us to climb aboard the party train. And welcome aboard, Beyond Arum. How are you doing, Arum?
2: I'm good, Phil. How are you?
0: I'm very good, thank you very much, and it's great to see you and hear from you as well, because after the party train actually dropped in my inbox, I thought I've got to have you on the show because it's such a fun tune.
2: Yeah, no, it really is fun, and there's a big story about it getting the village involved in a dance, which we'll probably come on to, or we can discuss whatever you
0: Yes, we'll be talking about that later on. Now, going back to your beginnings, and you were born in Hong Kong before coming to the UK, but I hear that from a young age, something other than music caught your attention. Please, can you tell us about that?
2: Yeah, I was really into horses, so I tried to become a dressage rider, and I competed in a few Asian games, obviously being from Hong Kong originally. Sort of around Asia, and then myself and my late wife, we set up a yard in Wiltshire, and she competed in a couple of Olympics. So, yeah,
0: wow,
2: my life was great.
0: Absolutely amazing. And I hear that a lot of travel was involved to go riding when you were in Hong Kong. How often would you make the journey? Because I hear it was taking over 3 hours sometimes, you know, to get to your destination to ride.
2: Yes, that's right. Well, when I learned to ride it, because back then Hong Kong was much less well developed, so we'd have to go to the New Territories, which is basically on the border of China. And, you know, being kids, you get a lift with someone or you get on a train, and the network was not as established as it is now, and you would go around the houses. But that's the joy of being keen at something, because you just do whatever it takes, don't you? Which is kind of the satisfaction of it. And it makes you hungrier.
0: Definitely, definitely. So what was it that you loved about the horses? Did you see something on the television? Was it something at school that you were like going, hey, you know, these animals are just, you know, something that I admire?
2: Yeah, I think I loved cowboy films. That's for starters. So, you know, that I sort of was fascinated by them. And a few of the cool friends I had were riding. That sort of enticed me as well. And yeah, it just gave you a sense of freedom. But, you know, being in a built-up place like Hong Kong, you didn't really feel as a child. So getting on a horse and going over the countryside and that sort of thing, it was very novel. And I think that's what drew me into it at that stage. And then later on it developed because I got into dressage, which is a whole different sphere, you know, much more thought and precision. And I think that's kind of what translates to music in my later life. But yeah, it was a development though. Initially it was the exhilaration and going jumping and things like that. So yeah, from a young person's perspective, it's fun. That's how I felt.
0: Because a lot of people, when they see Hong Kong, they just think of all of the bright lights, the big buildings, you know, hustling, bustling things. Yeah. And people obviously don't see the other side of it on the television, as it were, on these travel programs to see, you know, what else there is over there as well. You know, not just the big city, you've got all these lovely places as well that you can visit.
2: Yeah, exactly right. Lots of undiscovered outlying islands and countryside. And, you know, but you've got to go and find them, but they're there. So, and particularly back when I was a kid, New Territories was very underdeveloped. It was full of paddy fields and shacks.
0: Yes.
2: And, you know, there was none of this high-rise stuff that exists now. So, it was like going back in time in a way.
0: That's great. I think the only bits that you would see probably on films and things were places like in maybe a James Bond film where somebody would be there going, you know, going past these shacks and going down this river on a little, like a one of those long canoe boats with this with the motor on the back.
2: Exactly, that sort of thing. So, no, but it was like, it really was. So it was like stepping away from, you know, a built-up area into, you know, a historic vision of what China might have looked like. And it was as clear as that. So, yeah, fascinating. But yeah, there still are lots of beautiful places to go in Hong Kong. A lot of my friends still go hiking and things and go on a boat and go to other islands around there. So they still exist, which is nice.
0: Lovely. So it's nice that this is, you know, that it, there's lots of unspoiled areas, as it were, that you're able to explore, which is absolutely wonderful. So everyone get yourself over there to Hong Kong and have a visit. Lovely places as well. Yes, lovely places. I have did a little search on the net there. Look beautiful. Thank you so much, Aaron, for now. And Beyond Aaron will be back with us in about 15 minutes from now, and we'll be climbing aboard his party train. And by the way, if you want to be ahead of the game and join in with the actions and the dance, get yourself over to beyondaaron.com right now, where you can actually have a look at how to do the party train dance as well. Get the whole community involved.
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0: And this hour, we're going to take you on to NEMS Records, back to 1968, where this track charted from the 25th of June 1968, got as high as number 4 in the charts, and spent 11 weeks on the charts. It's the fabulous Cupid's Inspiration, and Yesterday Has Gone.

0: like that one then. Back to 1968 there on Nemes Records. Cupid's Inspiration there with Yesterday's Gone there off the 7-inch single. Remind me a little bit of Manfred Mann there. So maybe they were, you know, stealing the limelight there, and that's why Cupid's didn't do all that well. But still, not bad at all. Coming next, we've got another two tracks from our album of the week. But the question is, have you got the oddity of the week correct yet? Well, it's coming soon. But here is the clues one more time, just to help you out a bit there, ahead of our album of the week, which is coming from Chicago Greatest Hits from 1975. So here is the original clue from Side A. Rolling into the charts, you would think this hit would be rock to get the answer. And your second clue this hour was Si, je suis not joking. This is a former bandmate of Jagger, rolling in a different way with Cockney French patois. Get your answers into this radio station right now, and all shall be revealed in about 15 minutes from now. Don't forget, we've got our beautiful love song to finish off the show this week, and it is from a beautiful album as well. That's all I'm going to say. You can be friends on Facebook, you know. Yes, drop me a message. Facebook.com/VinylRevivalRadio Show is where you can find me. And if you like any of the interviews that we have on the show over the past couple of years, get yourself over to celebtv.co.uk. Album of the week's next.
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1: The final two tracks there from our album of the week, which this week has come from Chicago. Greatest Hits from 1975 on CBS Records. And the tracks that you've just heard there were 9 to 5 or 6 to 4. Yes, that was actually the biggest track off the album. And second to that, sorry, I said it wrong, didn't I? 25 or 6 to 4. Did I say that? I can't remember. Even though it was a second ago. But yes, that was the biggest track off the album. And second to that was I'm a Man. So there you go then. And of course you heard Wishing You Were Here as well, which was a beautiful song as well. Very eerie. A very good tune as well. We'll have another album of the week on next week's show, and if you'd like to suggest one, all you got to do is drop us a message at this radio station. 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And if you're a fan of any of the interviews that we have on the show here, don't forget you can watch them at your leisure and also on a 24-hour channel as well. It's celebtv.co.uk. Get yourself over there right now and you can watch interviews at your leisure, all at your leisure on demand, or otherwise you can stream them on the live channel, or otherwise we've got the podcast version as well. So there you go then. So there's the sales talk over. Let's get back to this week, and our special guest is Beyond Aram, and we're going to be climbing aboard his party train and doing the actions, of course. I hope you did head over to beyondaram.com to get the instructions to join in the dance, because it's a great dance. Yes, Beyond Aram will be joining us once again in a moment from now. But let's give you a reminder of the Oddity of the Week clues. And the first clue was... Rolling into the charts, you would think this hit would be rock to get the answer. And your second clue was, Cici, je suis, not joking. This is a former bandmate of Jagger, rolling in a different way with Cockney French patois. Any ideas what that is? We shall be revealing the answer in a moment or two from now. So stay tuned for that. Beyond Aram is back with us now. Do you have any future music or tours you can tell us about?
2: Yeah, the music, I mean, I don't know about tours yet, but the next one that will come out will be the title track for the album. That would come out.
1: Right. Yeah.
2: And that that one actually I sing, which is so far I've been getting, you know, people to help me sing, but there'll be a few on the track that I sing, and including that one, that'll be the first one. So yeah, that'll be fun to see how that's received. And that it's going to have a video, even on the Spotify. It's going to come out with the video on Spotify, which will be the first one that does that of my tracks.
1: Wow.
2: And that I got the guys who are doing the animation for my children's project to do an animation to tell a story to go with the song. And right. Then Simon, the guy I told you about, the cameraman, he came and filmed me and sort of inserted me in bits of the video, you know, singing, but not enough to take away from the story. So it's quite cleverly done. I'm quite proud of it, really. So I hope people enjoy that. Something a bit different.
1: Yes, watch this space and we'll get that out there, and we look forward to watching that as well. Now, where can listeners follow you?
2: Well, if you can go to beyondaram.com, then all the links are there for all the videos, all the streaming, you know, and all the news, and it's all there, you know, and then it links you to Facebook and Instagram and so on. So it's beautifully looked after, not by me.
1: Right.
2: Yeah, it's a great website.
1: And also, if anybody wants to get involved with the, you know, the dance moves and things, there's instructional videos on there. And also, you can learn the lyrics as well of the songs, because there's lyric videos as well on there.
2: Exactly right. So, yes, please, please do visit. Yeah, enjoy.
1: That's right. So it's beyondarum.com is where you can find all of that information and also find out how to stream and buy the songs as well. Now, we're on another note, the vinyl revival is here. So I must ask you, Aram, what was the first vinyl record you ever bought? And what record and song would you play me if you had a record player beside you now and go, Phil, that's my favourite, that. Go listen to that.
2: Well, the first one I ever bought, I believe, was Elton John Caribou.
1: Right.
2: But in terms of my favourite, it would have to be a Prince track, because I was a mad Prince fan. I saw him 8 times.
1: Wow.
2: My sort of lifetime favourite song of his is Little Red Corvette.
1: So. Little Red Corvette, yes, I love that one as well. That's a great tune as well. What was he like on stage there? What was the atmosphere like? Was it wild?
2: Wow. I mean, you know, I've just been to see Robbie Williams a couple of weeks ago. He's an amazing entertainer. Right. But Prince was an amazing entertainer, but he was a virtuoso, you know, because he could play 20 instruments at the age of 12. Which
1: amazing.
2: Bonkers. And he played lead guitar better than anyone I've ever seen. And he was just, you know, he was just dynamite on stage. So, and he always had terrific backing singers and dancers and just such a show. And, you know, and such a wealth of great tracks. You know, he wrote so many tracks that he didn't even do. And, you know, the ones that are, you know, well known by, like Manic Monday and
1: that's right, yes,
2: Chaka Khan track, and you know, all those sort of ones.
1: He wrote I Feel For You, didn't he, for Chaka Khan?
2: Yeah, exactly right. And the Sheena Easton one. So yeah, lots and lots of big hits that people had. And of course Tom Jones covered Kiss, didn't he?
1: So that's right.
2: Yeah, no, he was just awesome. So I think it would have to be one of his, and let's say Little Red Corvette.
1: Little Red Corvette, that's a really, really good choice there. Well, you're not going to believe this, we've run out of time, so if you can stick around and we'll have a little chat afterwards. But yes, I'd like to say thank you so much for joining me on the show this week. I'd like to wish you all the very best with the album, and also with all of the other projects that you've got going on as well. And would you like to come on the show again? Have I frightened you away?
2: Of course, I'd love to, Phil. It's been great. Really enjoyed chatting.
1: It's been a privilege as well. Now, finally, Beyond Aram, please could you introduce your latest single, Party Train?
2: Well, I hope you all enjoy climbing aboard the party train, because here it comes.
1: All aboard! Thanks very much, Beyond Aram. All the best, and we'll speak to you soon. Take care.
3: Climb aboard!

0: thank you so much to Aram of Beyond Aram for joining us on the show this week. All aboard the party train there. And we're going to continue the party now with this.
1: Phil Wilson's Oddity of the Week.
2: Phil Wilson's Vinyl Revival.
0: And if you look at the clues for the oddity this week, the first clue was, rolling into the charts, you would think this hit would be rock to get the answer. Well, if you take rolling and rock, but make the rock smaller into a stone, that will help you with the answer. The second clue was, si si je suis. That's my terrible French. Not joking. This is a former bandmate of Jagger, rolling in a different way with Cockney French patois. Well, take si si je suis, meaning translated from French language, is it actually means yes, yes, I am. Think of a famous Jagger and put Rolling Stone with a former bandmate, and it brings you to a song sung in Cockney French. The answer is Bill Wyman. Si, si, je suis un rockstar as the oddity of the week. Congratulations.

Our oddity of the week there, Bill Wyman, short but sweet, Si Si, Je Suis un Rockstar. Unfortunately, it's time to put the records all back in the box, but don't you worry about that. We'll have them out again, same time, same place, next week. Thank you so much to Mavie and Beyond Aaron for joining us on the show this week. And don't forget to check out the interviews from the past and now over at celebtv.co.uk. We're going to leave you with a beautiful love song. It's The Carpenters and Ordinary Fool.

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0: So not messing around today, straight in, 1992, John Cicada. 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

0: Mick Hall.
1: So a little bit of a monster from way back 93, Danny Minogue. This is it. Let's take it up 3 years to 96 with Peter Andre. Not that one, this one. Flavour on the big show.

pick it up.

So we still have a load more belters on the way between now and the end of the show. What have we had? Janet Jackson, Friction and Blackstreet on a remix, Lighthouse Family. Let's go with Under the Bridge with All Saints.

0: So doing what we do best with the 90s and the noughties, let's do it. Something from Busted.
1: Mick Hall.

So my name is Mick Hall. This is That 90s and Noughties Show. What have we had? Jimmy Somerville, Busted, Bob Sinclair and the Black Eyed Peas. Let's go back with Alex Party.

0: So nothing but classics on that 90s and naughty show, Blur, Country House, Let's Up It Up, the tempo, just a fraction, Gina G, who remembers on the big station.
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0: So as per normal, it's been my pleasure. 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

So still to come on this week's show, what are we going to have? UB40, Wham, Run DMC, Bananarama, and maybe Double Trouble and the Rebel MC. Meanwhile...

0: The 80s party doing them bangers. Queen, Transvision Vamp. What does this button do? It only plays Eurythmics.
1: It's Mick Hall on the controls. 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
1: So until next week, guys, that is it. There is no more. I'm going to leave you with this. Big Area, then Jericho.

It's time to enter a world of fashion, glamour, and glitz, and the greatest pop music of all time. Not to mention leg warmers and Rubik's Cubes. But we'll forget about that. It's time to stand and deliver the music.

So, released in 1984 in America, that, of course, was Michael Jackson there and Thriller. Around the world, it only got to number four in America, number four in Australia, number seven in Poland, six in New Zealand, and number 10 in the UK as well. However, in France and Spain, it was a number one single. Hello there, welcome along to Back to the 80s with me, Gary Hopkins. Hope you're all okay. This is what we've got in store for you today. To love you.

So all that to come then on today's show, including, of course, as well, your first song that you ever bought in the 80s. And today's song choice comes from Mark, who lives in Los Angeles. That's all to come, and also your reverse song as well. And in case you missed it last week, here it is again in reverse mode.

So we'll play that for you in forward mode a little bit later on, and we'll find out if you are right or wrong. Right then, in just a moment, we are going to play for you some Phil Collins and Sussudio. But first, here is Cyndi Lauper with Time After Time.

from 1985. That was Phil Collins there and Sussudio. That particular song was a number 8 hit in Australia. It got to number 12 in the UK, number 8 in Spain, and number 3 in the Netherlands. However, it was a number 1 hit in the US. And did you know that the pub that they recorded the video in was owned once by Richard Branson? So there we go. Now you do. Before that as well, of course, you heard from Cyndi Lauper and Time After Time, featuring the vocals of Rob Hyman as well. That particular song was a number 6 hit in Australia. It got to number 2 in Ireland, number 2 in Israel, and number 5 in Italy. In New Zealand, it got to number 3 in the charts, and in the UK, it also got to number 3 as well. However, it was a number 1 single in Canada and also the US as well. So on we go then to today's first song bought in the 80s. And today's first song comes from Mark, who lives in LA in California. And he says, my first song that I ever bought was from 1984. It's not the most popular song ever in the world. In fact, it only just got into the top 40 in America. But still, I like the song, and that's the most important thing for me. I was 11 years old when I bought it and heard it a few weeks ago on my local radio station here in LA. And because I listen to your show as well regularly, I thought I'd ask you to play it as well. If you can, that would be great. All the best, Mark. So Mark, we can play it for you, and it is from 1984, and you're right, it didn't do very well in America. In fact, it didn't do very well anywhere, really. Well done for you for buying it. Here is Talk Talk with It's My Life.

So there we go. That was Mark's first song that he ever bought in the 80s. That was Talk Talk and It's My Life. He got to number 46 in the UK, but did better in several other countries, getting to number 33 in Germany, 32 in New Zealand, and number 25 in France. It was a number 7 hit in Italy, and also got to number 31 as well in the United States, and number 30 in Canada as well. So if you want your first song that you ever bought in the 80s played out on a future Back to the 80s show, then please do get in contact with me. You can do so via the website www.blast80s.com, and you'll find numerous ways to contact me on there. Right, still to come then, we have got your reverse song for you today, and also the likes of Eurythmics and also Irene Cara as well. But before all of that, we are going to play for you some Frankie Goes to Hollywood and The Power of Love. But first, here is UB40 and Chrissie Hynde with I Got You Babe.

So there we go. That was released originally in the UK in 1984 and taken from the album Welcome to the Pleasure Dome. That was, of course, Frankie Goes to Hollywood there and The Power of Love. That particular song topped the UK charts in December of 1984 and was a top 10 hit in several other European countries and also Australia, New Zealand and Canada as well. The song itself is regarded as a Christmas song, despite having no reference to Christmas at all within the song lyrics. However, the video also features the Nativity, and the single cover was The Assumption of the Virgin as well. The single spent just 1 week at the top of the charts in the UK, being outsold by the charity single Do They Know It's Christmas by Band Aid, which of course was until 1997 the best-selling single ever in the UK and one of the biggest sellers ever around the world. Oh, and also, I should also point out as well that before that song as well, you heard from UB40 and Chrissie Hynde with I Got You, Babe. Right, still to come then, we've got your reverse song and also some Queen as well. That's all to come here on Back to the 80s. But we are going to go back to 1983 and Irene Cara with Flashdance. But first, also from 1983, here is Eurythmics with Sweet Dreams.

written by Giorgio Moroder. That was, of course, Irene Cara, and What a Feeling. That particular song won her a Grammy Award in 1983 and was a big hit around the world, getting to number one in Norway, New Zealand, Portugal, South Africa, Sweden, Switzerland, Spain, and also, of course, the US and Canada as well. Plus, it got to number one in Australia. Before that as well, you heard from the Eurythmics and Sweet Dreams. That was released in 1983, got to number six in Australia, number four in Germany, number two in Ireland, number two in New Zealand, and number two in Spain. In the UK, it also got to number two as well, and was their first release in the US, where it got to number one on the Billboard Hot 100. So then, it's time for this week's reverse song. Did you get it right? Did you get it wrong? Well, we'll find out very, very soon indeed. I want to say thank you very much to Jack, who lives in the UK. He got it right. Well done to you. You were the first person as well to get it right this week, Jack, so well done to you. And also, Chris as well, you also got it right as well. And Chris lives in Melbourne in Australia. Thanks for tuning in, Chris. So, here we go. Let's play it for you first in reverse, very quickly. So there we go. Any last clues then? Let's play that song for you in forward mode. Here is today's reverse song.

So from 1986, that was, of course, Robert Palmer and Addicted to Love. That was this week's reverse song. Well done if you got it right. Commiserations if you got it wrong. Let's have a listen to next week's reverse song in reverse mode.

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You never know, you might be right, or of course you may be wrong. I'll let you know next week, and of course play that song for you in forward mode. Right, still to come then, we are going to play for you some Prince, who is going crazy. But first, from 1980, here is Queen with Crazy Little Thing Called Love.

0: Released in 1979 in the UK, where it got to number 2 on their charts. It was also released as well everywhere else in 1980, and that's how I've got away with it. That was, of course, Queen and Crazy Little Thing Called Love. Elsewhere around the world, it did get to number 1 in Australia, number 1 in Canada, number 1 in the Netherlands, and also number 1 as well in the US. So, unfortunately, then, we have come to the end of today's Back to the 80s. Hope you've enjoyed the show. 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I'll be back again next week with another edition of the show, but until then, I'm going to leave you with some Prince and Let's Go Crazy. Make sure you stay safe and look after each other. See you soon.
1: Dearly beloved, we are gathered here today to get through this thing called life. Electric word, life, it means forever, and that's a mighty long time. But I'm here to tell you, there's something else. The afterworld. A world of never-ending happiness. You can always see the sun. Day.

There's no better way to start your day. At breakfast, the breakfast show that's so hot it comes with a government warning.

Good morning, welcome along to another edition of Marley in the Morning. Just like that, another week has flown by. Yes, we've made it through to Friday together. Today being Friday the 16th of October, great to have your company as always. We kicked off with a track originally released by Morris Williams back in the day. That was the Hollies version of Stay, released in 1964. Let's get the show underway. Today in music history, back in 1965, the Beatles recorded this track at Abbey Road Studios, London, in just three takes. They then added vocals and overdubs, completing the songs before the end of the day. Here's the Beatles from 1965.

Today in music history, back in 1962, the first night of a two-month Motown record package tour started in Washington, D.C., featuring a 12-year-old Stevie Wonder, the Supremes, Mary Wells, the Miracles, and Marvin Gaye. From 1965, How Sweet It Is to Be Loved By You. We're going to dip our toe into the 70s for the first time today, the year 1975. Here's KC

Today in music history, back in 2001, two security guards were sacked after refusing to allow Bob Dylan into his own concert. Bob Dylan had demanded that security on his Love and Theft tour should be tighter than ever, didn't have a backstage pass, and they wouldn't let him in. Should they have been penalised for that? I don't know. 1970, Bob Dylan there and Lay Lady Lay. Don't forget a couple of tracks from now. We've got this morning's workout track. Heading off in that direction, we head for 1974 with Steely Dan.